Well, you made it, and so did I. Here's Tears of Fears. I'm Keith Stevens. Weekend in front of us, and Michael Jackson in our musical spotlight. I'll tell you more about that coming up. Now, Jim Croce. I'm Keith Stevens.

The moves. The style. The magic. 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

0: I love to tell you guys the story of the contrast between Vincent Price, what he got paid for to do Thriller, and Alec Guinness on the original Star Wars. Alec Guinness had a chance to get extra points rather than more money, and he took that for Star Wars. That was pretty smart, but Vincent Price, to do what he just did on Thriller, took $20,000 rather than a percentage of something from the album. So that was probably not the best financial move of all time. I'm Keith Stevens, and yes, Michael Jackson in our spotlight this weekend. It's a Magic in the Music weekend.
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6: Hot and humid for today as temperatures climb to the upper 80s and lower 90s with a south wind 5 to 10 miles per hour and a mostly sunny sky. We'll have to watch a chance for a few isolated thunderstorms into our northern counties. Also tracking chance for storms on Saturday evening, but a better chance for storms arrive Sunday and Monday. I'm 27 News Storm Track meteorologist Eli Millard.
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0: Michael Jackson, Working Day or Night. Great Oh Wow tune on a Magic of the Music weekend with Michael Stuff. The biopic number two now, the biggest box office biopics ever. It's gone past 600 million worldwide, still trailing Bohemian Rhapsody, the Queen movie, which I thought was good. My problem with the Queen movie was that the order, the chronology of the album releases was messed up, and that really bothered me. But Michael, closing in very soon.
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0: 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Well, we got some coughers around here. According to WebMD, doctors say you should stand at least 3 feet away to reduce them being sprayed with germs.
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14: Hot and humid for today as temperatures climb to the upper 80s and lower 90s with a south wind 5 to 10 miles per hour and a mostly sunny sky. We'll have to watch a chance for a few isolated thunderstorms into our northern counties. Also tracking chance for storms on Saturday evening, but a better chance for storms arrive Sunday and Monday. I'm 27 News Storm Track meteorologist Eli Millard.
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0: Lots going on at the end of that song. There's Michael Jackson and Dirty Diana. I'm Keith Stevens on a Magic in the Music weekend. Lots of Michael tunes throughout your weekend. Well, speaking of weekends, we'll have plenty of NFL football to watch when the season rolls around. We got Wednesday games. You got Thanksgiving games. You got Black Friday games. No shortage of the forthcoming season.
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Naked Eye is always something there to remind me. I'm Keith Stevens. Now from the 007 movie called The Spy Who Loved Me, it's Carly Simon and Nobody Does It Better.

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1: You know, you made me feel so good inside.

ACDC, you shook me all night long. I'm Keith Stevens. Weekend is here. Michael Jackson in our musical spotlight. We're playing some of those big songs and lots of oh wow songs as part of your weekend.

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9: Hot and humid for today as temperatures climb to the upper 80s and lower 90s with a south wind 5 to 10 miles per hour and a mostly sunny sky. We'll have to watch a chance for a few isolated thunderstorms into our northern counties. Also tracking chance for storms on Saturday evening, but a better chance for storms arrive Sunday and Monday. I'm 27 News storm track meteorologist Eli Millard.
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0: Michael Jackson. It's a Magic in the Music weekend. I'm Keith Stevens. All those big Michael Jackson songs and a sprinkling of Oh Wow tunes as well. And, of course, we're celebrating the phenomenon of the Michael Jackson biopic. No wonder people are always so tired. According to researchers at a university, we spend about 3 to 4 hours a day resisting desires like eating the wrong foods, sleeping, napping, and taking a break from work. Yes, decision fatigue apparently is a real thing.
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will be boys. 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We're just a party waiting to happen. 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
2: Hot and humid for today as temperatures climb to the upper 80s and lower 90s with a south wind 5 to 10 miles per hour and a mostly sunny sky. We'll have to watch a chance for a few isolated thunderstorms into our northern counties. Also track a chance for storms on Saturday evening, but a better chance for storms arrive Sunday and Monday. I'm 27 News storm track meteorologist Eli Millard.
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0: Michael Jackson from the very, to me, underrated Dangerous album, early 90s, and Remember the Time. And that's what we're doing this weekend. It's a Michael Jackson Magic in the Music weekend. Well, eat kiwi. Kiwis can boost your mood in as little as 4 days. This soft green fruit stands out for its high vitamin C content and is being linked to enhanced mood, also vitality, well-being, and reduced depression symptoms. Something to hit on your grocery run this weekend.
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16: Hot and humid for today as temperatures climb to the upper 80s and lower 90s with a south wind 5 to 10 miles per hour and a mostly sunny sky. We'll have to watch a chance for a few isolated thunderstorms into our northern counties. Also tracking chance for storms on Saturday evening, but a better chance for storms arrive Sunday and Monday. I'm 27 News storm track meteorologist Eli Millard.
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0: Michael Jackson in our musical spotlight this weekend, and of course the song called Thank You Very Much. And that song, by the way, was so big that the video itself debuted not on MTV. No, it actually debuted in prime time on CBS. And Michael's in our spotlight this weekend. It's a Magic in the Music weekend. I'm Keith Stevens. Enjoy your weekend. We'll catch you back here Monday at the very same time.
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2: When I was diagnosed with Hodgkin lymphoma, I had so many questions. 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
12: Temperatures for this evening dipping into the middle 60s. We do stay warm throughout tonight with a south wind and isolated storm chances moving through northeastern Kansas, drying out as we head into early day on Saturday. I'm KSNT 27 News storm track meteorologist Ashton Rizzo.
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4: Temperatures for this evening dipping into the middle 60s. We do stay warm throughout tonight with a south wind and isolated storm chances moving through northeastern Kansas, drying out as we head into early day on Saturday. I'm KSNT 27 News storm track meteorologist Ashton Rizzo.
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0: day. I'm KSNT 27 News Storm Track Meteorologist Ashton Rizzo.
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0: It's the best of MJ, the way you make me feel. I'm Andy Miller. You know, artists and bands are canceling concerts at record rates today. Tickets were $80 on average back in 2020. That number jumped to $120 a year ago to over $150 on average this year. Those unsold seats are making bands cancel shows at record rates today. Most artists say they cancel for personal reasons, like wanting to spend more time with their family, but the half-empty arena might tell another story.
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5: Temperatures for this evening dipping into the middle 60s. We do stay warm throughout tonight with a south wind and isolated storm chances moving through northeastern Kansas, drying out as we head into early day on Saturday. I'm KSNT 27 News Storm Track Meteorologist Ashton Rizzo.
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0: It's a King of Pop weekend. Michael Jackson, Black or White. Hey, do you remember the Wordle? The game was all the rage a few years ago. It seemed like everybody was playing the game on their phones. Wordle. NBC is hoping you still enjoy the game, at least watching a version on TV. The word guessing game is going to be coming to NBC, hosted by Today co-anchor Savannah Guthrie. It's slated to premiere sometime next year.
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0: Vincent Price helping out Michael on a Michael Jackson weekend. Thriller right there. Hey, if you're in the market to buy a house, I got good news. If you're selling a house, well, maybe the news isn't so good. America's housing market is grinding to a halt. Experts identified over 300 cities where prices are going to fall over the next year. Zillow says the national home price is now forecasted to go nowhere between now and next March. A stark sign the pandemic housing boom is running out of steam right now. Good news, though, for home buyers for sure.
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0: machine is so hard to handle now. Black Crowes right there. Hey, this is a sad statistic here literally this morning for you. What emotion lasts the longest? Well, it would, you figured it out. Sadness, the longest lasting of all of our emotions, according to the first ever study that looked at why some emotions actually stick around longer than other emotions. Now, you can compare being irritated, ashamed, surprised, bored, happy. It's sadness that outlasts all the others, according to science.
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8: Temperatures for this evening dipping into the middle 60s. We do stay warm throughout tonight with a south wind and isolated storm chances moving through northeastern Kansas, drying out as we head into early day on Saturday. I'm KSNT 27 News Storm Track meteorologist Ashton Rizzo.
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It is Katie Clark. Yes, we've got more Michael Jackson coming up on this Magic in the Music weekend. This right here is Madonna with Holiday.

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Mr. Biggs to be with you. It's Katie Clark. Guess what? We've got more Michael Jackson coming up in just a few minutes on this Magic in the Music weekend.

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1: A better life with Dr. Sanjay Gupta.
2: For years, scientists have been studying the association between depression and dementia. As you might expect, the relationship is complicated. But there's this new study out of the UK which found it's not just broad strokes. There are six symptoms of depression that are especially correlated with dementia risk years later. Number one, losing confidence in yourself. Two, not being able to face up to your problems. Three, not feeling warmth or affection from other people. Four, feeling nervous and anxious all the time. Five, not being satisfied with the way tasks are carried out. And finally, six, difficulty concentrating. What we could be seeing here is the impact of people becoming less social, or that certain changes in the brain lead to both depression and dementia. But dementia takes longer to manifest. If you notice these symptoms, talk to your doctor about it. I'm Dr. Sanjay Gupta, helping you live a better life.
3: For details.
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5: Temperatures on your Saturday climbing into the lower 90s across northeastern Kansas, well above average with high humidity as dew points climb into the upper 60s. We do have winds from the south at about 15 miles per hour. I'm KSNT 27 News Storm Track Meteorologist Ashton Rizzo.
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0: Magic in the Music Weekend with Michael Jackson. It's working day and night. You work all the time and have a messy desk. That is not a bad sign. They say that's a sign of being a genius. Hey, thank goodness, right? Woo! Because they say that people who are like that prioritize their ideas over trying to stay organized all the time. Okay, that's what I'm going to call it. The mess I have around my desk, I'm just being a genius. Not that I'm just a messy person.
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so nice to have a weekend, isn't it? Even if we're busy, it's still nice to just be on the weekend. Candy Clark hanging out with you. Michael Jackson on the way. Jackson Browne.

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3: The risk of stroke goes up for all of us as we age, but for women, the risk really amplifies after menopause. In fact, one in five women in the United States between the ages of 55 and 75 will have a stroke. But according to a new study carried out by researchers in California, adhering to the Mediterranean diet can significantly lower that risk. One expert said, "We continue to see study after study showing that a predominantly plant-based diet improves all sorts of different outcomes. Now, with this diet in particular, you've seen it lower the risk of certain types of cancer, diabetes, depression, dementia, even gum disease. Now, as a reminder, the Mediterranean diet prioritizes eating vegetables, fruits, beans, olive oil, nuts and fish, and limiting meat and dairy. I'm Dr. Sanjay Gupta, helping you live a better life.
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12: Temperatures on your Saturday climbing into the lower 90s across northeastern Kansas, well above average with high humidity as dew points climb into the upper 60s. We do have winds from the south at about 15 miles per hour. I'm KSNT 27 News Storm Track Meteorologist Ashton Rizzo.
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1: Hi, everyone. Welcome to Money Matters. I'm Amy Leitz alongside Megan Jones, president and founder here with the Jones Advisory Group. Happy to have you along with us for our show today. We're going to dive into all things retirement related, as we always do. We'll go through the trust process, which is the foundation of what they do here at Jones Advisory Group with clients every single day. Megan will take us through those letters that mean so much to putting together a plan that will stick with you as you go to and through retirement. It's really what it's all about, having those foundational pieces alongside you. But before we get started, we want to share our phone number with you. This is really where it all begins. It's no cost, no obligation to you, just a chance to start that conversation and work towards, again, putting together that all-important plan for your retirement. That number to reach out, 877-344-4524, 877-344-4JAG. You can also check out the website. That's moneymatterswithmegan.com, and we will share both of those as we go throughout our show today several times. So do not worry. We're going to make sure you know that number well before the end of our show today. Megan, how are you today?
2: I'm good, Amy. How are you?
1: Doing great. Always good to sit down with you and dive into all things. We could go in so many different directions every time we sit down on this show. And sometimes we do. But
2: Yes, we do.
1: We'll try to focus in a little bit as we get going here today. You know, I think every time I start this show, I always talk about, you know, getting that plan in place and really where it all begins is reaching out. And, you know, so many people save for decades for retirement. They max out the 401k, they watch their balance grow, but there's no education about the next chapter. And that's what we're going to spend some time on today. And that's that chapter that I'm speaking about is turning that balance, that savings balance, into income, because we no longer have the paycheck in retirement. Unfortunately, it is unfortunate. But why do you think so many people have a hard time with this transition?
2: You know, Amy, I think when somebody said it to me the other day, one of the new families we're bringing on, he's a doctor, a dentist, actually, and he made the comment to me. He said, I've just been chopping wood for 35 years, like head down, just going at it, working
1: doing the grind.
2: Hard,
1: yeah.
2: Doing the grind, doing the thing, whatever it is, whatever your, you know, job was while you're working. And he said, I didn't want to look up and really think about retirement too much because I didn't want to get my eye off the ball. I didn't want to, you know, move my focus to something else that would distract me from doing what I was doing, which was just, you know, hardcore, you know, just head down and working.
1: Yeah. Good old Midwest, you know, work ethic, I guess,
2: ethic,
1: what you could say.
2: Right.
1: Yeah.
2: Absolutely. Mm-hmm. And so his point was, now that I've gotten to the point where retirement is within, you know, a couple of years, now I need to start retraining my brain that it's okay to not just be focused on growth at all costs, you know, head down and working. I can start to think about different things that my money needs to do, but it's a difficult transition because we're created to just talk about growth and that being the most important thing. And so while you're working, you know, put your head down, work a lot, save as much as you can. What you do put into savings, grow it as much as you can. That's the focus and that's the goal. And when we transition to retirement, now our dollars aren't supposed to grow at all cost. That's not the name of the game anymore. It's more preserve our money, make sure that it lasts as long as we do, and provide us income so that we can do the things that we want to do and live the life that we want to live. And that's a completely different mind shift because you're asking your dollars to do something completely different.
1: It's interesting. Research shows nearly two-thirds of Americans fear running out of money more than they fear dying. That's real anxiety, Megan. That is something that,
2: wow.
1: You know, you're sitting there telling that story about that gentleman who just, you know, that's kind of a sad story too, where he just really wasn't enjoying life. He was just like, I'm in the grind. I'm working. And then you got this fear, these people that have this fear of not even, you know, having enough money to last.
2: Wow. Can you imagine if that's something that is like this cloud that is over your head, you know, and God has blessed us in many ways. And so, you know, financial struggles are not something that I currently have, but I've had them in the past. I've been, you know, in a position where we didn't have funds. My parents, God love them. My dad was a roofer. My mom was a stay-at-home mom. And, you know, we were waiting for that next big hailstorm to get, you know,
3: right. Yeah.
2: Sorry for everybody else. Nobody wants the hailstorm except for the roofers.
3: I think that that's
2: the people that own the roofing companies really want the hailstorm. So it's, you know, a couple of years of work. But, you know, they put everything on a credit card, just hoping that they'd have, you know, could pay it off come, you know, spring or summertime. And it rarely happened. And so, you know, I think as families start this kind of transition, the anxiety is a real thing because the first thing that most people say if they're not already retired when they come in our office, Amy, is, can I retire? And then the second one is, can I stay retired and not be a burden on my family? You know, and think about it with your children and my children too. The last thing I want is for me to turn around and I didn't do a good enough job while I was working saving. So now I'm a burden on my kids.
3: Right.
2: That's not going to work for me. I will go without so that my children have, not the other way around.
3: Absolutely.
2: And I think it's kind of scary that most people, unfortunately, pay more attention to their vacations than they do their retirement.
3: That's a real statistic.
2: Have you heard that?
3: Yes, I have heard that statistic. And I love a good vacation. I love to get excited for a vacation, but I can't imagine putting that above the planning that goes into something that could be 20, 30 plus years called retirement.
2: Right. And I think, you know, as people go through the transition, you know, we talk so much about financially, that it's a financial change and all of that. But Amy, it's so much more than that. It's an emotional transition. It's mental. It could be physical. I mean, I've even had people say, well, when I retire, I'm going to go into the gym every day. Or when I retire, I'm going to spend more time with my, you know, my savior, or immerse myself in the Bible, or immerse myself in family, or whatever the case may be, right? They're waiting for this time where they're going to change something about themselves. So it's not just financially, it's these other things that they want to go through and change too. And what we do as a firm, when we sit down with our families, is we want to get to know them and what this transition is going to look like for them so that we can help them through it. Because we've helped other families through it. This is the first time probably that they've ever retired. And so this is the first time that they've had to think about things like Medicare and long-term care. And, you know, do I have all of my ducks in a row when it comes to my legacy planning? And so when somebody calls our office, Amy, and they sit down with us, we can walk them through this process. And it's a calming atmosphere. So they're not walking into chaos. It's very non-obtrusive. It's just get to know us. We want to know you. Tell me about your life. Tell me what's important to you. Tell me about your fears. I want to know those too. But the first step in that process is getting in touch with us. And so you can call our office. It's 877-374-4524. You can also go to our website, which is moneymatterswithmegan.com.
3: Talking today with Megan Jones, president and founder of Jones Advisory Group. I'm Amy Leitz. Glad to have you along with us for this edition of Money Matters. And we are diving into the concept of the transition, if you will, the transition that takes place between the saving that we've done all those years during our working years to then needing that money for spending during retirement because we no longer have a paycheck coming in. And there's real anxieties, real concerns that come along with this. We've talked about some of those already. We've shared some statistics with you, and we're going to continue this this conversation because it's a big one. I think it's a very sobering fact. Also, Megan, when you think about a lot of retirees, they've saved well, and I know you work with individuals every day here. They come through, they've done well, they've saved well, they've got a good amount of money in their so-called nest egg, but this anxiety, this fear gets in the way, and then they're just, this underspending begins out of fear of, you know, outliving their savings. And so let's talk about what underspending can do to a retiree.
2: Well, that just sounds awful, Amy.
3: Yeah, it doesn't sound fun at all to me either, but I have a fear I'm going to go the other direction a little bit, which could be a problem as well.
2: Yeah, you know, I mean, I think we are, you know, pre kind of conditioned to want to save money. But I think also we are kind of who we are. If in our bones we're spenders, then we're kind of always spenders. If we're in our bones, we're kind of savers, then we're always savers. I think that when we talk about people kind of underspending, it's because they don't have a plan. They don't have a team like us that have walked alongside them, created a game plan, created a framework of how we could let these accounts grow and also how we can take income from them. And so they're hesitant to spend money because they don't know if they can or they don't know if they should. And wouldn't it be great if you could sit down with a team, somebody like us at Jones Advisory Group, where we could understand you, your hopes, your dreams, your loves, where you want to spend your holidays, how you want to live your life. If we could know you to the core and then create a strategy around that. Here's the, you know, here's your income buckets. Here's your fun money buckets. Here's your legacy buckets. And when your income bucket runs out, we're going to replenish it with this other bucket of money. I mean, having a game plan for how that income is going to come to you helps us eliminate, hopefully, or at least try to reduce that wanting to underspend or the anxiety that they're feeling because they're just not sure if they can. Does that make sense?
3: Yeah, absolutely. And do you really, I know you do, but do you believe, and you have to maybe give everyone in your office that comes in to sit down with you a little bit of permission? Does that having that plan in place give them that permission? Because I think sometimes we're looking for that when we've done well and we just don't know. We're a little bit paralyzed by all the decisions and the idea of spending this money finally. We have to give ourselves permission. Do you have to do that as well for your clients?
2: 100%. And I laugh because I say this all the time. I'm like, people almost like I have to give my clients permission to spend their own money. It's your money. But so what? One of the great things that we do is we'll sit down and we'll go through the overall framework and look at their income plan. And if there is something that comes up that they want to spend their money on that we don't have in the plan, let's say an extra trip or an upgrade of a vehicle or a new business venture that they want to help their children with, we will input that into the plan and see how it shakes out over the next 5, 10, 20 years. Are you okay that if we take out $100,000 now, this is what it does to your picture long term? Well, yeah, I'm okay with that because at 95, I still have X amount in the bank or whatever. If I'm okay with it, then yes, let's move forward and do the thing. I think as long as our families have that income plan, they have the overall financial plan and the framework, then we can go in and look at the different what if scenarios and give them some of that permission to spend their own money. And believe me, they do not need it. I do not hold, captive your money. It is your money, right? My client's money is their money that I want them to spend it. But sometimes they just need a little nudge. They need a little, it's okay to be able to go in and spend your money. And I'm really good, Amy, at helping my families spend their own money.
3: Oh, I know. I love to spend other people's money. I bet it's fun for you every day.
2: It kind of is. Well, because you get to live vicariously through them. Like, tell me about the trips you want to take. And I just sat down with a family and they're going on, I'm not joking, a month-long trip to Europe. They're doing Greece and Italy and all these different places. And part of it's going to be this little river cruise thing they're going on. And I'm like, this is fantastic.
3: I want to go too.
2: I know, me
3: I'd
2: too.
3: I'd say like, pack me in your bags right now. Let's do it.
2: Amen. But that whole process is important. And I think as our families, kind of go through and talk about the spending of the money and how we do it and the spending plan, if you will, because remember we say those words, not the budget word, but how do we spend our money? We want to encourage them to enjoy because this is the final chapter, right? I don't believe there's a next step that's, this is what we get. And so we want to have the ability to make sure that our families enjoy it. And that first step in getting to know our families, sitting down with them, walking them through our trust process, but they have to call our office or get in touch with us. 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
3: It's Amy Leitz back alongside Megan Jones, president and founder with Jones Advisory Group. Glad to have you here for Money Matters, where we are diving into this transition that takes place between our working years and retirement. And thinking about, dreaming about retirement is wonderful, but when we start to wrap our minds around everything that we have to think about and all the outside factors that can impact that savings that we've worked so hard to accumulate over the years, it can get a little daunting. There's a lot of words that can come to mind, and fearful is one of them. We get a little fearful. We get a little paralyzed in our thinking. We don't quite know the steps to take. So we're breaking that down a little bit today here on our show with Megan. The number to reach out to the team, 877-344-4524, 877-344-4JAG. 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That's moneymatterswithmegan.com. Both of those are great resources, great ways to connect. And again, we talk about a lot of really important things every week here on the show. If you don't take action, though, and reach out, they can't help you. They don't know when you're ready to dive in and start putting that plan into place. They do it every single day with their clients, and they'd love to work with you. They'd love to walk you through their trust process. And I think we're going to break that down as we do each week here on the show here in just a moment as well. But as we talk about this transition, Megan, you know, for someone realizing that they're going into this phase, there's a lot to think about. And every retirement income picture is unique. We've got different Social Security amounts, different account types, different timelines. How do you make a plan fit the person?
2: Yeah, that's a great question, Amy. And I think there's a lot of different types of advisors that do things probably slightly different. So I'm just going to give you guys an insight into how we at Jones Advisory Group do our planning. So the first thing we're going to focus on is your predictable income streams. We're going to talk about the things that we know are coming in on an every month or every year basis, and the timing of those, when they're going to stop, things like, are you still working? Do you have a part-time job? Do you have rental income? Maybe you're having, you have some farm or pasture ground where you get some crop income, Social Security income. Are you taking it? If not, when do you take it? What about a pension for those of our families that are still lucky enough to get a pension? Or, you know, for our families that are either state workers, teachers, firemen, judges, and, you know, police officers, they have CAPERS. So how does CAPERS work? Well, there's 42 different ways to take your CAPERS benefit. That's a lot of different options. If somebody is not immersed in it like I am or like advisors are, how would you even know what the options are and which one makes the most sense for you? So the first thing that we're going to do is look at those kind of predictable income streams. And then we're going to talk about what your life looks like and what we need from a monthly income to cover your essential expenses or kind of your fixed expenses, if you will. If you have a mortgage, what does that look like? If not, then obviously we still need to cover taxes and insurance, which, oh, in Shawnee County, is not cheap.
3: Yeah.
2: And it's only going up.
3: Everything.
2: It seems like everything is going up. But you know, there's different nuances to these different types of things. Like we get to talk to our families that do have CAPERS. By the way, if you move outside of the state of Kansas, you might have to start paying tax on your state CAPERS benefit. Because right now, if you live in the state, you get your CAPERS benefit tax exempt at the state level. So there's just some of these little different things that we have to make sure that kind of walk our families through. On the spending side, we want to know kind of what your everyday spending plan is, but then what your fun money and your extra things are going to look like too. So a lot of our families, we don't build in the extra money on a monthly basis, but your monthly income portfolio is enough to, between that and your social, cover everything. And then any of the extra fun money or extra things that you want to do, you just call us and say, hey, we want to take a trip. I need X amount of money, and we can just send it to you on kind of a one-off basis. So you have kind of systematic income that's coming in every month. And then you have the ability to tap into extra money as you need for fun things. And I think the difference between the predictable income and what you need is kind of that gap. It's really just a math problem, mm-hmm. Amy, right? It's, I need $10,000 a month, but I'm only getting in $5,000 a month. So I need $5,000 extra for my portfolio to make things work.
5: You and I have talked about your love of math versus mine. So it's okay. You can go ahead. You have your moment. You go ahead and talk about math all you want.
2: Yeah. You know, us math nerds. So I'm an accountant by nature. That's sure. That's kind of where my brain lives. I was even, you know, in my math club in high school and kind of treasurer of every single, you know, group I've ever been in. But I think when you're looking at that kind of gap too, the other thing is you have to build in some of the things that we know are going to happen. Okay, so we're going to pay off our mortgage in 3 years. Let's adjust for that. We're going to go on to Medicare and not have to pay our own health insurance anymore. Let's adjust for that. We've got a vehicle that's going to get paid off. We've got, you know, ABC, XYZ, all these things that are kind of coming in. If we can adjust for those, we can try to get as granular as we can in what your income needs really are. It does not make sense, Amy, for us to provide our families with a whole bunch of taxable income and then for it just to sit in a bank account and not be utilized. We should have just left it where it was and let it grow. So those are the things that we kind of walk through with our families. And again, they're not used to this. They've just been getting a paycheck for the last 40 years. They're used to every 2 weeks a paycheck hits, mm-hmm. and you know, hopefully they spend less than what they make, mm-hmm. and hopefully they're saving some. And now the transition is completely different. So walking through kind of that, here's my predictable income that's coming in all the time. Here's the spending that we know we're going to have. And then here's some of the extra fun money. We can build that into the plan. And then every single year, we're going to get together with our families and do a strategy session. So what really happened? What did we really spend? Are we still on track? Oh, you want to buy this other property, or you want to put in a pool, or you want to do a remodel, or all these different things that are going to happen. Let's build those in too. And so that is the S in the trust process, which is strategic income planning. But we will walk our families through this when they call our office, 877-344-4524. That's 877-344-4JAG, or they can go to my website at moneymatterswithmegan.com.
3: You're listening to Money Matters with Megan Jones, president and founder of Jones Advisory Group. Megan, something you said earlier, I want to go back to. You were talking about the individuals who have CAPERS and what would happen if they were to move out of state. And that brought up a thought in my mind. Sometimes we don't always think about what's different in this state that I want to move to, or the country that mm-hmm. I want to move to in retirement. And that plan has to adjust for wherever you live, whatever the rules are in that area.
2: Yeah, that govern. So there are a handful of states that don't have state income tax, Texas being one of them, Florida being one of them. So if I had CAPERS and I moved to one of those states, then I wouldn't be impacted, right? Because I'm going from a state in Kansas that doesn't charge me tax on my state CAPERS. And I wouldn't have it there either because the state dictates it, not because of the CAPERS, but the state doesn't, there is no state income tax. However, other taxes are higher in those places. So just because I don't have state taxes in Texas doesn't mean that my property tax or my sales tax or my use tax or any of the other ways that they tax you to death aren't higher, right? And so I just have to be mindful of those things. Or even like my clients in Kansas City, I mean, you're on the cusp all the time from a Kansas and a Missouri situation. So if I'm on the Kansas side, I have these different benefits. But if I transition over to the other side of the river and now I'm on Missouri's, you know, state line, then I have a different set of rules. There's different taxes. There's different situations that I have to be mindful of. And CAPERS is only one of them. So those are the things that we kind of get to walk our families through. And most of them have never thought about it because they just haven't gone through it yet. And so don't worry about having to recreate the wheel and know all those things, because you can work with an advising team like us that can bring that knowledge and experience to the table.
5: You brought up the S in the trust process. Do you want to kind of take us through the other letters? This is something I think it never hurts to reiterate every single week here on our show, because this is really, these are the five pillars that you have built your process on here at Jones Advisory Group. It's what you implement with every single client that walks through the doors.
2: Yeah. Well, thanks, Amy, for bringing it up, because that is, I mean, we have built the trust process. We even patented it. So it's all trademarked. We have the trust center in our office, which is where we have different client events. Our families can use our space. We even have the word trust etched on the outside of our building. We have faith, trust, and service. Those are the three words that are kind of our foundational being as to who we are and why we do what we do. So the trust process, the first letter T is tax efficient strategies. And what you'll find, Amy, when you sit down with an advisor at our office, is that there is an overarching tax planning conversation that we are having all the time. I think that some advisors and some financial advice givers, if you will, whether you're an insurance agent or a broker, some people tend to run away from those conversations because they don't want the liability. They will put that onto somebody else's shoulders mm-hmm. because they don't want to have to deal with it. I kind of run towards the financial conversation around taxes, because if we can be more tax efficient, what does that mean in the long term? We actually have a program that some of our families, we've put into this tax planning program. It allows us to go in and monitor and manage the tax implication of non-retirement accounts. And we have a report that comes out for those families every single quarter. And the types of tax planning that we're doing and then the savings has been dramatic. I mean, we're talking several percentage points of tax savings just because we're paying attention. So, you know, you do that on a portfolio and you do that over the next 5, 10, 20, 30 years, you can imagine how much more efficient you are with every dollar and how more goes in your pocket and less goes to the IRS. So that's kind of an overarching fundamental in our company. That's the T. The R is risk and investment management. And when we're talking about your overall investments, we're talking about, you know, are you in the stock market? Are you in principal protected investments? What type of return are we getting? Is there income coming off? Is it mainly focused on growth and capital appreciation? Is that appropriate for where you are? And what you did at 20 or 40 is probably different than what we should do at 60 and 80, right? There's different types of investments and there's a different goal for the money that we need to be focused on when we're in retirement. And so it's not a simple transition. I mean, when you retire, Amy, you don't just keep your 401k investments exactly like they are. I mean, you can. That's not what we recommend. Mm-hmm. And the reason is that your 401k is right now structured for growth. Well, we need it to be structured for income. So you need to have a team that understands the fundamentals of that transition and can help work through it and get you into a position that you're comfortable with. So that's the R in risk and investment management. And then we talk about the U in the trust process. And that is a whole nother thing. We can have a whole show on it, actually multiple shows. It's understanding Medicare and long-term care. And when somebody is working and they have their health insurance through their employer, it's pretty simple. I want this plan, me and my spouse. And if I have kids, maybe I need a family plan. I don't have to think too much about it. Once I'm retired and now I'm on Medicare, there's a lot of misconceptions about that. People don't understand how it works. People think it's free and it's not. Depending on your income, you might have to pay more on those premiums. So there's just a whole lot that goes into the Medicare piece of it. And then long-term care is a whole nother thing that, you know, whole most people show. Don't. Yeah, a whole nother show. And I think a lot of people, Amy, have some sort of bias towards long-term care because of something that they've gone through. They've seen it in a situation. Maybe they've seen their family go through it. Oh, my parents had this policy and they never used it. So why am I paying for it? Or, man, I really wish my family had the policy because my mom was in an assisted living facility for years and it drained her accounts. So I think people kind of have a a preconceived gut feeling about long-term care in one attribute or the other. So not that we have to buy long-term care insurance. We just want to talk through the process so we can see, are there other ways to make sure that you get coverage in case there's a health crisis? We already talked about the S, which is strategic income planning. And then the last T in the trust process is the transfer of your wealth. How do you get your legacy, the money that you've created, and again, not just money, but all the other things in your life, how does that transition happen between you and your family, whether it's kids or grandkids, maybe it's a trust, maybe there's charities involved, but we help facilitate making sure that everything is structured in such a way that it does transition easily, or at least as easy as it possibly can be. And so that whole trust process is what we walk our families through. They might not know that they're doing each step, but we walk them through each step as we meet with them. And so that whole process, we start though with meeting with the families, and they can do that by calling our office at 877-344-4524. That's 877-344-4JAG, or you can go to our website, moneymatterswithmegan.com.
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3: Welcome back into Money Matters. I'm Amy Leitz here with Megan Jones, president and founder of Jones Advisory Group. We took you through the trust process rather quickly before we went to break, but Megan's got that down to a fine science, because again, it's what you've built your business on. It's what you've through the many years of working, Megan, you have learned these are the foundational pieces, the pillars, if you will, that goes into making a process that will ultimately put together a plan for your clients every single day. And so that trust process, like Megan said, the word trust is on the building alongside faith and service. And those words, those letters, they mean something. They mean really something to not only the team here at Jones Advisory Group, but they will continue to mean something to you if you work alongside them. 877-344-4524 is the number to reach out. 877-344-4JAG, or go to the website. That's moneymatterswithmegan.com. We've taken our listeners through a lot of what it takes to make a transition into retirement, Megan. And I think about someone who's listening right now and they're thinking, you know, I'm not sure that I've really saved enough to fund my retirement, or let's say the retirement that I have pictured for myself. Does that mean that I have to scale back my dreams, or are there other options? I know you've taken us through some of them, but gosh, you and I both agreed pretty early on in this conversation that we don't want to have to scale back on our dreams. We don't want to be in this mindset that sometimes we can get ourselves into.
2: Yeah, I don't. I feel like if I'm working hard and it's my time to transition into retirement, I want to be able to continue to live my life the way that I want. And most people, Amy, don't want to take a 20 or 30% pay cut the day that they retire. So a lot of our families, even though they might not need the same amount of income that they had while they were working, might initially just continue to get the same amount of income just so they feel comfortable because that's what they've been used to. So for example, I get paid twice a month. I get paid, you know, $3,000 every paycheck on an after-tax basis. That's what get deposited into my account. So just to make it easy, why don't we give you $6,000 from your account every single month, just like you were working, and let's see how that transition feels for the next, you know, 6 months or a year. If it's too much, right, because you don't need that much, then we can always scale it back. But what we don't want is the very first time that you get to this retirement, you know, wonderful thing you've been waiting for, and now you're pinching pennies and scraping by and nervous about not being able to do the things that you want to do. And so my philosophy is, at least in the first couple of years, make sure that we're taking out enough to keep you comfortable wherever that is for you. And then we can adjust it as we get your new normal. Because if you're not working 40 hours or 50 hours a week, Amy, what are you doing with your time? And whatever you end up filling your time with, does it cost money? It might. You know, my husband is a huge golfer, or at least he was before he started having shoulder problems. and golfing isn't cheap. And so, you know, you have to build that into your plan. What if you like to travel more? We need to build that in. What if you want to do ABC or XYZ? It's just, if you're not working, you're probably spending time doing something. And if it costs money, we need to build it into the plan.
5: Talking today with Megan Jones, president and founder of Jones Advisory Group. This is Money Matters. I'm Amy Leitz. Glad to have you along for this very important conversation. Every week we try to sit down and sort through some of the big topics relating to retirement. Megan, of course, has been doing this for many years and has built a team here at Jones Advisory Group that she feels is the very best of the best of the best to help you start with this transition. We've really focused in on the transition that takes place between saving and going into retirement and needing income because we're no longer getting a paycheck, which of course is critical. 877-344-4524 is the number, 877-344-4524. MoneyMattersWithMegan.com is the website. It's a great resource. Learn a lot about the team, what they stand for, and come on in.

0: really big issues that can impact our portfolios and ultimately our retirements. There's no better time than right now to get started and put all of this in place. And when we talk about, you know, the transition and all the decisions that have to happen, Megan, a lot of times I go back to this thought in my head of, gosh, I wish we could, you know, kind of test drive retirement a little bit, you know, like you go test drive a car, you know, you go shop around for big items that you're going to purchase, obviously a home being one of them, things like that. But that's kind of a reality, right? If you can test drive it, if you play your cards right, if you lay it out right.
1: Yeah, I think that's a really good analogy. And when I get close to retirement, I think I'll test drive it too. Think about it in terms of what your new financial picture is going to look like in retirement. And do that even while you're working for, let's say, a good 6 months to a year prior to retirement to make sure that you can live on what you think you can live on, and see if it works. For example, I think my monthly spending is $7,000 a month. I'm guessing it's close, but what if I don't know that I know exactly, because nobody actually lives to a budget, because, you know, life, that's just not how we live. So what if I could, before I knew I was going to retire, only leave in my checking account every single month $7,000, because I'm telling myself that's my new spending number for retirement. And even if I make more money than that through my wages, I just push it over into a savings or a money market account, and I just live off my $7,000 from the first of the month through the 30th of the month. And if I have anything left over, you put it into savings and you only start the next month with $7,000, and just see if you can do that, if that is manageable for you. And then when you transition into retirement, it's not such a shock. You've already been living to this new spending number. But we have time in case we need to make adjustments. If you come in and say, yep, I spend $7,000 a month, and then by the time we analyze everything, you're bringing in $12,000 and you're only saving $1,000 every month, that means you're really spending $11,000. Something is going awry. And the difference between $11,000 and $7,000, that's a 50% increase in how much you're spending every single month. And that's dramatically different if you do that over the next 12 years, 20 years, et cetera. So we need a true representation of what your financial picture really looks like. And so when you're talking about kind of test driving the waters, that's part of it. The other part of it is maybe reducing your workload, especially for those people that are, you know, doctors or, you know, service-oriented people. They can start to reduce the amount of hours that they're working to see, am I okay not, you know, pedal to the metal anymore, you know, chopping wood, like we said before with the gentleman that was just putting his head down and working. Can I do this? Am I okay making this transition? So maybe you go from working full-time to more like a part-time job, or, you know, whatever that might look like for you. So you're kind of testing the waters. I think that can help as our retirees transition. And then the other thing I would encourage, Amy, especially if you and your spouse are thinking of retiring close to the same time, don't both retire all at once.
0: Yeah.
1: Stagger it if you
0: might
1: can.
0: Might save on the party, just, though. You could just, you know, you could have one big party together. That's what some people might think, but.
1: Amen. Yeah. Have one big party. But as far as, like, you know, pulling the trigger and really saying we're done, if you can stagger it, then the first person, whoever it is, can get comfortable with their new routine. I mean, waking up in the morning and not going to work. When you wake up in the morning, then what do you do? What's that next step? What gets you out of bed and gets you motivated? Mm-hmm. And what does that look like? And if you're both kind of thrown in all at once, it could be a lot of chaos all at once and a lot of transition and a lot of change sometimes isn't comfortable. So it's walking through this in the way that hopefully you have the best success opportunity. And I think by staggering those retirements, you can do that. And not everybody has the ability to do this. And sometimes people get forced retirements on them. But I think if we can structure it in such a way that we do kind of stagger it, it makes the most sense for our families. And walking through our trust process, we can help identify these types of goals and these types of timelines to make sure that we're using it and have the most efficient use of our time as we prepare and kind of get ready for retirement. So if this is you, if you're hearing this and this is speaking to you, please call our office. Come in and sit down with us. Let us walk you through this process. 877-344-4524. 877-344-4524. 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
0: Welcome back in to Money Matters. I'm Amy Leitz alongside Megan Jones. She is, of course, the president and founder of Jones Advisory Group. 877-344-4524 is the number to reach out to the team here at Jones Advisory Group. 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That's moneymatterswithmegan.com. That's where you can really dive in, learn a little bit about the team, find out what they stand for, and really, you know, any upcoming events that they may have as well. So once again, 877-344-4524. Thought we'd spend some time going through some questions, Megan. We do this on our TV show as well, and I like to do it occasionally here on the radio show because it gives you an opportunity to show how your team would approach these questions. We choose these. These are all from people who have either listened to the radio show or the TV show, whatever, and we select these questions because we believe a lot of people are kind of in the same situation. So first question for you today, this one says, I'm quite a few years away from retirement, but I have no idea what my savings target should be. How much might I need to save so that I can have a comfortable retirement? I didn't promise you all the questions or the details for these questions because there's some things missing here, aren't there?
3: Yeah. So you know what I love about these type of questions, though, is this is exactly the same type of questions that people really ask us.
0: Yeah.
3: Like these are not, well, what about this is the real things that they ask. Mm-hmm. I think the great thing about having a little bit of leeway before you get to retirement is we can figure out how much you want to spend in retirement or what you think you're going to be spending. And then we can back into what the savings needs to look like. There's not kind of that one size fits all in retirement because my spending plan might be dramatically different than yours. I spend, you know, $4,000 a month, but you spend $10,000 a month. Well, you need a lot more to get through your retirement than I do, just because of the nature of how I live my life. So I would say the first part of that is let's identify what retirement looks like for you as far as your spending plan. And then we can back into, are you on track to save enough so that by the time you retire, you have enough to fund with inflation adjustment and taxes, et cetera, going forward? And if not, then what can we do between now and retirement to turbocharge your savings? Maybe we need to, you know, get really focused and really diligent about what we're doing between now and the next 5 years to make sure that you get to a point that now you can, you know, have that retirement, whatever that looks like for you. So yes, it's not a one size fits all, but there are some parameters that are pretty foundational in how we sit down with our families and kind of walk through that.
0: certainly one person's comfortable retirement is different from another. So yeah, that's kind of what I was referencing at the beginning of that, is how it's, we can't share every detail with these questions, but we just have to kind of go in a roundabout way to kind of let people get a sense of how your team would approach. And we're off to a great start. This next one, I don't know that I hear you talk about rental properties a lot, but this one says, are rental properties a good source of income for my retirement?
3: Okay, so I am going to give you my kind of background on rentals. My husband and I had some rentals for a while. We had 6 different rental properties. What I would tell you as a person who, we never hired out a management company to kind of take over either the, you know, the physical maintenance of the rentals, or, you know, getting the fees from them and the rent from them. I did all that myself.
0: You were trying to do it yourself.
3: I paid all the, I was a do-it-yourselfer. So yeah. I paid all the property taxes. I paid all the insurance. I was the one that the, you know, renters communicated with if something went wrong. I will tell you that everything went wrong at the same time. So, you know, this has this problem and this rental has that problem. And, you know, you're getting a call on Thanksgiving Day that the toilet's backed up or whatever. It got to be too much because I was like, I'm doing all of that plus running a business. And it wasn't something that I could focus on. I didn't have enough time to focus on. I actually got to the point where when we were selling off all the different rentals, I figured out that one of our rentals, I actually bought a new dishwasher for 2 times within a year and a half. I'm like, wait a second. I just bought this.
0: I
3: didn't have enough time to focus on it and pay attention to it. So my renters, how do you break a dishwasher, by the way?
0: But well, they did. Well, you know, Megan, they just don't make them like they used to. So I don't know that it's so much that they're breaking them. It's just they're not lasting as long as they used to.
3: Yeah.
0: Anybody who's listening right now knows that with appliances.
3: Yeah. Should last more than a year and a half, though. So I'm guessing that there's probably something there. I do think if you have the time and you have the temperament, because you have to be kind of involved, if you want to be involved in it, then obviously your return on investment is going to be much higher. The other thing to consider, too, is if you purchase these rentals, you're paying property taxes, you're paying insurance and all those different types of things. When you sell them, you're going to have capital gains exposure on the value of that property and how much it's appreciated. And so you just have to be mindful about when you do that, is there other things that it could impact? Obviously, you look at capital gains recognition, if it's short-term or long-term, it affects your tax brackets. When you go into having maybe a big sale of a property, it can affect your Medicare premiums, you know, taxation on Social Security, other things. So we just have to be mindful of it. So I would say if somebody is wanting to be involved in actually being a landlord, then it can be a really good source of income in retirement. I have several clients that that's a majority of where they get their income from in retirement. And their return on investment is really significant, because if we were to sell that property and put that money into, you know, a dividend bearing portfolio, you might get 6 or 7% on the money. Whereas in the rental space, even after all of your expenses and maintenance and everything, you might be getting 10% or 12% on your money. But there's headache involved in that too. So yeah, I don't know that there's a right answer, but I think if you're interested in it, then make sure and do your research so you can see that it's not all fun and games all the time.
0: Okay, talking with Megan Jones, president and founder here at Jones Advisory Group. This is Money Matters. The number to reach out, 877-344-4524. 877-344-4JAG. Money Matters with Megan.com is the website. We're answering some of your questions as we close out our show here today on Money Matters, letting Megan have an opportunity to show you how she and the team that she's built here at Jones Advisory Group would approach these questions. Really good insight there on the rental properties. I think sometimes we get excited about the opportunities that could happen, and I'm doing that in quotations, but we don't always see the big picture on that, do we? And it's good to have experience that you can share with your clients when they come through with questions like this one.
3: That's right.
0: All right. Next question for you. This one says, I think I have a pretty good handle on our financial plan for retirement, but I'm worried that I'm missing something. Do you have some sort of retirement to-do list or a checklist to help me make sure that I'm not forgetting to do anything? Love a checklist, Megan.
3: Girl, I'm a checklist girl too. Yeah. So the answer is yes, but you know, we can work with do-it-yourselfers. A majority of the people that come to our office, we walk them through the retirement checklist to make sure that we're not missing anything or that they're not missing anything. Think about it in regards to the different pillars. So tax planning, risk planning or investment planning, your Medicare planning as far as your health insurance, your income planning, and then your estate plan when it comes to transferring your wealth. So the answer is yes, we can walk you through all those things. You can do it on your own, although it's kind of like, just because I was successful during my working years with what I was doing in my job doesn't necessarily mean that I'm going to be as successful in doing a complete retirement plan for myself. Not that you shouldn't know what's going on. I think it's important for people to understand in retirement what's going on and you know, making sure that we're not missing anything. But just because I was a doctor or I did a really good job growing my money doesn't mean that I have the same understanding and ability and experience to be able to walk through and use the different types of investments that we do. I mean, this is what we do day in and day out. So most of our families want to just focus on having fun in retirement. They want to focus on family. They don't want to focus on the other things. So if we can bring those ideas and concepts to the table and walk you through it, then that's our job. That's what we'll do.
0: Okay. We've got time for one more question. And this one says, if I'm retiring in the next 5 years or so, is it important to max out contributions to my retirement accounts? Or should I focus more on building up my emergency fund?
3: Ooh, okay, great question. So here's what I would say. If you already don't have your emergency fund built up, then it makes me wonder how confident we are with everything else going on financially for you to be able to retire. Because your emergency fund should be one of the first things that you have built up, just from a foundation standpoint, whether you're 5 years from retirement, 10 years from retirement, or even, you know, in my 20s or 30s. You should always have your emergency fund established. Then you can start looking at things like maxing out your 401ks or your IRAs and kind of building up for you know, your retirement. What I would say too is it depends on your age. So let's say this question is coming from somebody that's 62. Okay, 5 years from now, I'm going to be 67. I've already passed the 59 and a half age limitation, so I can get access to all my retirement accounts. There's no limitations or restrictions when it comes to access to my money. If I'm 55 looking to retire at 60, then, or let's say I'm 52, excuse me, looking to retire at 57, I'm going to be pre 59 and a half when I retire, which means I have to build up some outside of my retirement account money so that I can access it. Because normally you can't touch your retirement accounts until 59 and a half. Without a penalty. And that penalty is a 10% penalty. So I would much rather, if I'm trying to retire young, build up some non-retirement accounts that I can tap into. So maybe I only put as much as my company will match into my 401k, and I take the rest of that money and I stick it in a brokerage account or a high yield account, something that's going to earn me some money. But that way, between 57 and 59 and a half, I have a bucket of money I can pull from that doesn't have that same age restriction that my retirement accounts do. So I love these type of questions, Amy, because they do give us enough to get a little bit into the details.
0: Great,
3: but
0: questions.
3: Not so much that you can answer everything, because it all depends on your situation. So what I would say is call our office, especially if you're thinking of retiring young, pre-65 or even pre-60, so that we can work through and make sure you've got access to the type of funds that you need so that you can do the things that you want in your retirement. These are all things that we walk our families through this trust process. So we have the tax efficient strategies, making sure your risk is in line, understanding the health side of it when it comes to Medicare, getting that income plan in motion with our strategic income plan, and then transferring our wealth when we're gone. We can help identify all these different pillars for you. We can walk you through and walk alongside you through this process, but the first step is calling our office. It's 877-344-4524. That's 877-344-4JAG. You can also go to our website, moneymatterswithmegan.com.
0: Always a pleasure, Megan. Thank you so much. Great insight today. As always, we'll sit down again next week. So join us then here on Money Matters with Megan Jones, president and founder of Jones Advisory Group. Have a great week, everyone.
4: 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It is not intended to be used as the sole basis for financial decisions, nor should it be construed as advice designed to meet the particular needs of an individual's situation. Jones Advisory Group is not permitted to offer, and no statement made during this show shall constitute tax or legal advice. Our firm is not affiliated with or endorsed by the U.S. government or any governmental agency. The information and opinions contained herein provided by third parties have been obtained by sources believed to be reliable, but accuracy and completeness cannot be guaranteed by Jones Advisory Group. 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
0: Smooth Criminal from Michael Jackson on This Magic in the Music Weekend. Do you know that he was nominated for a Nobel Peace Prize twice? 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Well, this is a Magic in the Music Weekend. Michael Jackson is right here, so you just stick around. We'll have more coming up.
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0: a great song to sing along to. Michael Jackson's Want to Be Starting Something on this Magic in the Music weekend. It is Katie Clark. You know, the next time you're stuck in traffic, they say you crank up the music. Well, it makes sense. And they say it because it relieves our stress. And hey, we've got great music right here. So all you need to do is stay tuned for whatever you're up to. More Michael Jackson coming up. Hang on.
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13: Would you believe it if I told you that tooth decay is the most common non-communicable disease in the world, even here in the United States? 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

0: Meatloaf, and it is Katie Clark. We've got Michael Jackson coming up in just a few minutes. You know, summer is really just around the corner, and if you're thinking about what to do, you don't have to go anywhere crazy. You don't have to travel the whole world. You can do a staycation, and they even call them playcations. So there you go, having fun right here in town, which is not such a bad thing to do, just staying local.
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13: Temperatures on your Saturday climbing into the lower 90s across northeastern Kansas, well above average with high humidity as dew points climb into the upper 60s. We do have winds from the south at about 15 miles per hour. I'm KSNT 27 News Storm Track Meteorologist Ashton Rizzo.
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0: Three decades from the King of Pop. That is what we are featuring this weekend. Magic in the Music from Michael Jackson. He is such a fascinating guy, isn't he? Learning about his life is so interesting. He wore tape around his fingers while dancing so he would draw attention to his hands and arms while he danced. Lots of great music coming up next for you.
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Well, what kind of hobby is that? 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

0: It's our Magic in the Music Weekend with the late great king of pop, Michael Jackson, 3 decades of his greatest hits. Human Nature from MJ on his 6th solo album, Thriller, produced by the legendary late great Quincy Jones, with some vocals from the band Toto. And of course, Michael right up front. Hi, I'm Jim Zippo. More Michael Jackson's Magic in the Music coming up. 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
11: You ever wonder why the same cold virus makes some people so sick and others not sick at all? Well, according to an interesting new study out of Yale School of Medicine, one key factor is how quickly the cells in their noses, called nasal cells, respond to the virus and contain it. It's called the interferon response, and it can vary for different people. Now, when that response gets inhibited, it can trigger a different reaction, which leads to excessive mucus production and inflammation. In other words, a cold that is a lot more miserable. Of course, there are other factors at play: your genetics, any underlying conditions, immunity from vaccinations or previous infections. If you are trying really hard not to get sick, high-quality masks, they can be very effective. Also, good old-fashioned hand washing. And remember not to touch your face. I'm Dr. Sanjay Gupta, helping you live a better life.
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0: Yeah, it's me. I'll take the blame. Hi, Jim Zippo. It's our magic in the music weekend with the late, great King of Pop. 3 decades of Michael Jackson's greatest hits, like Bad, from MJ's second studio album of the same name. It was number one all around the world. Kind of like the new movie, Michael, in theaters. It's still hanging in there. I'm Jim Zippo, and more Michael Jackson magic in the music coming up.
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motels. Only the lonely. Hi, Jim Zippo. It's Saturday. Well, that would exclude us. We're not lonely. We got each other, right? And all of this music.

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Don't speak. Just shoot her a text. Hi, Jim Zuppo. 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
9: A warm start to your Saturday with temperatures in the upper 60s to lower 70s. Warmer temperatures expected again later on today with highs rising all the way into the lower 90s with storms possible as we go throughout this evening into the overnight period. I'm 27 News Storm Track Meteorologist Evan Bedron.
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0: It's our Magic in the Music Weekend. The late, great King of Pop, Michael Jackson's greatest hits three decades worth. I Just Can't Stop Loving You on his album Bad, featuring the lovely Syda Garrett, who also sang backing vocals for Donna Summer and Madonna. I'm Jim Zippo, and more Michael Jackson magic in the music coming up.
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Hi, I'm Jim Zippo. How are you? It's Saturday, May 16th. It's about time for another Fleetwood Mac song, don't you think? This is a great one written by the late, great Christine McVie. It's like the sky above, birds, and a lot of jokes over my head.

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0: It's our magic in the music weekend with the late, great King of Pop. 3 decades of Michael Jackson's greatest hits, She's Out of My Life, from MJ's solo album, Off the Wall, which was big.
1: How big was it?
0: Well, thanks for asking. It was so big, Off the Wall was the first time any solo artist had achieved 4 top 10 songs in one album. Wow. Pretty amazing. I'm Jim Zippo, and more Michael Jackson magic in the music coming up. 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

Chop Boys love those West End girls, but what about the rest of them? Yeah, the East End girls. They're waiting for their song, guys. And what about the North and South End girls? Come on.

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0: It's our magic in the music weekend. The late great king of pop, 3 decades of Michael Jackson and his greatest hits. The Way You Make Me Feel, another MJ monster hit that's good from his album Bad. And it's pure Michael Jackson. He wrote, composed, and produced the song with a little help from the late great Quincy Jones. I'm Jim Zippo, and more Michael Jackson magic in the music coming up.
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6: A warm start to your Saturday with temperatures in the upper 60s to lower 70s. Warmer temperatures expected again later on today with highs rising all the way into the lower 90s with storms possible as we go throughout this evening into the overnight period. 27 News Storm Track meteorologist Devin Bedron.
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0: That's our magic in the music weekend. The best of Michael Jackson, three decades worth. Black or White, about racial harmony from his album Dangerous, breaking into the 1990s for Michael. Not only was it number one in America, but in at least 20 other countries, it went triple platinum. Wow. I'm Jim Zippo, and a whole lot more Michael Jackson magic in the music coming up.
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Happy weekend. It is I, John Summers. Magic in the Music Weekend. The very best of Michael Jackson. Right? So, you've seen the biopic? Now listen to the tunes. We'll dive in next, right after America.

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Beat it. The legend lives. 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

0: Yeah, Wilson Phillips said, hold on for just one more day. John Summers here. Okay, this is really weird. 86% of office workers are saying please and thank you to AI when they use it. Yeah, just trying to be polite. Most users believe it's important to show AI common courtesy, you know, as if it were really alive. It's kind of weird. About one in four say please and thank you every single time they use AI.
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11: A better life with Dr. Sanjay Gupta.
12: For years, scientists have been studying the association between depression and dementia. As you might expect, the relationship is complicated. But there's this new study out of the UK which found it's not just broad strokes. There are six symptoms of depression that are especially correlated with dementia risk years later. Number one, losing confidence in yourself. Two, not being able to face up to your problems. Three, not feeling warmth or affection from other people. Four, feeling nervous and anxious all the time. Five, not being satisfied with the way tasks are carried out. And finally, six, difficulty concentrating. What we could be seeing here is the impact of people becoming less social, or that certain changes in the brain lead to both depression and dementia. But dementia takes longer to manifest. If you notice these symptoms, talk to your doctor about it. I'm Dr. Sanjay Gupta, helping you live a better life.
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14: A warm start to your Saturday with temperatures in the upper 60s to lower 70s. Warmer temperatures expected again later on today with highs rising all the way into the lower 90s with storms possible as we go throughout this evening into the overnight period. 27 News Storm Track Meteorologist Devin Medron.
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0: Michael Jackson, Magic in the Music Weekend, and Man in the Mirror, co-written by Syeda Garrett, who was his singing partner on a couple of songs you might recall. And that particular song, Record of the Year, that would be 1988, and was certified triple platinum. Like, wow.
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1: You know, you make me feel so good inside. 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
12: A warm start to your Saturday with temperatures in the upper 60s to lower 70s. Warmer temperatures expected again later on today with highs rising all the way into the lower 90s with storms possible as we go throughout this evening into the overnight period. I'm 27 News Storm Track Meteorologist Devin Bedron.
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0: Magic in the Music Weekend, the very best of Michael Jackson, working day and night just for you. You've seen the biopic? Maybe not. A lot of folks are recommending it, saying it's, pretty good.
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0: 93 The Eagle, got your TLC in Waterfalls, got your Bryan Adams tickets too. 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
7: A warm start to your Saturday with temperatures in the upper 60s to lower 70s. Warmer temperatures expected again later on today with highs rising all the way into the lower 90s with storms possible as we go throughout this evening into the overnight period. 27 News Storm Track Meteorologist Devin Bedron.
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0: Magic in the Music Weekend. Best of Michael Jackson there with Dirty Diana. Look out. Well, you know, there's a sweet spot for sleep. Both sleeping too little, under 6 hours, and too much, over 8 hours, linked to faster biological aging across multiple organ systems, including the brain. Now, they identified a sleep sweet spot of roughly 6.4 to 7.8 hours per night. Very precise, no?
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0: Magic in the Music Weekend, the very best of Michael Jackson. They want to be starting something, huh? It's a Michael's best, one of them anyway. Okay, so women do not like guys who have hair in their chest, right? This is all kind of relatively new anyway. Used to be the opposite. In fact, it still isn't true. A tremendous range in what women might find attractive, you know, when it comes to guys and all that stuff. But study found that despite a recent trend toward hairless men, the presence of hair on the torso had a marked positive effect on women's ratings of male attractiveness. Huh? Is that encouraging or no?
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1: 99.3 The Eagle, Madonna and Vogue, and she is once again number one on the dance charts. She has done a duet with Sabrina Carpenter, and they made it number one. Wow. Hey, your chance to see Bryan Adams, special guest Pat Benatar, the U.S. tour stop of your choice. You pick the place, and we'll pay for the flight, the hotel, the premium tickets, the Life is Beautiful VIP experience, which amounts to being in a room with a couple other folks and Q&A with Bryan, and he's going to sing you a song. Yeah, with an acoustic guitar right there in the room. 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

0: Daryl Hall, John Oates, the early days, and she's gone. It's John Summers, Britney Spears, who's had her difficulties lately with the, you know, DUI thing and all that. Well, last night she went to the movies, and she made a video about it, apparently. She said, it's all about Slurpees and popcorn, to see The Devil Wears Prada, too. Now, she was in the driver's seat when she made that video, interestingly enough. Although she says she prefers Gucci or Chanel, Prada is okay, I guess.
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1: A warm start to your Saturday with temperatures in the upper 60s to lower 70s. Warmer temperatures expected again later on today with highs rising all the way into the lower 90s with storms possible as we go throughout this evening into the overnight period. 27 News, Storm Track Meteorologist Devin Bedron.
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Tom Petty and the Heartbreakers doing Refugee, and Tom Petty scoring another chart hit on the album charts right now. It's Alive at Paradise Rock Club 1978, so yeah.

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12: A warm start to your Saturday with temperatures in the upper 60s to lower 70s. Warmer temperatures expected again later on today with highs rising all the way into the lower 90s with storms possible as we go throughout this evening into the overnight period. 27 News Storm Track Meteorologist Devin Bedron.
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